0: Consumers. So we're seeing the Democrats support this, but we're likely to see a number of Republicans who are vulnerable in the upcoming midterm elections, vulnerable and want to keep voters on side. And they know that many voters are worried about the cost of living and therefore are likely to back this in the vote.
1: The yield on the US 10-year Treasury bond has hit 5% for the first time since 2007. As the Federal Reserve prepares to raise interest rates on Wednesday in response to persistent inflation, the expected quarter-point increase would be the first hike since July 2023. The rate decision will be the first major test for the new Fed chairman, and Mitch McCann in New York says the political dimension is also worth watching.
2: We don't have to cast our minds back too far to a time when Donald Trump was openly attacking Jerome Powell, the previous Fed chair, for not cutting rates, even though that role is meant to be independent of the White House. We now have Donald Trump's new man, Kevin Warsh, who is facing the prospect of not cutting rates, not even keeping them the same, but raising them. So it's going to be a real test of the independence that he claimed to have during his Senate hearing when he was confirmed for this role.
1: The Duke and Duchess of Sussex have moved their children to a new school in the UK over security concerns. It's understood that Archie and Lilibet have switched just days into term after safety fears were raised about their school run. Meanwhile, the body which oversees royal and VIP security in Britain is to review whether Harry and Meghan should receive publicly funded support now they're living in the UK. Business Secretary Jonathan Reynolds says it's right their security is being freshly assessed.
3: If there's been a change of circumstances and we need to look at that, I think the rules, the system would apply in that case. I wouldn't want anyone's children, no matter who they are, to be at risk. But there are rules in place, systems in place to make sure people in public life are protected. I'm sure they'll apply in this case.
1: From Bureaus Worldwide, this is FSN. AXR Sports.
4: England beat Sri Lanka by 119 runs in the first T20 in Southampton. Harry Brook made an unbeaten 114 off 49 balls. Jose Butler scored 80. The second T20 is on Thursday. Australia beat Zimbabwe by 59 runs in the first one-day international in Harare. Australia made 294 for 8. Penrith beat the Roosters 19-12. The Roosters play Cronulla this weekend. The Dolphins host a preliminary final next week. Fremantle play Sydney in the AFL preliminary final on Friday. Brisbane play Hawthorn on Saturday, and England play Sri Lanka again on Thursday night.
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1: ATB Topic and A7S soon. Let's get on Robbie Williams first. Here's Hellenbeck.

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1: The Pit has won Outstanding Drama at the Emmys. Noah Wyle took Best Drama Actor, while Welsh star Matthew Rhys won Best Comedy Actor as Widow's Bay scooped Best Comedy. Jean Smart made history by winning Best Comedy Actress for every season of Hacks. Slow Horses missed the top prizes, but Saul Metstein won Best Drama Directing. Ed Sheeran's stadium tour is in turmoil. After Macklemore was dropped over a Free Palestine speech, reports say other support acts and even Sheeran's backing band have walked. Oasis have announced a 38-date world tour for 2027, including four nights at Nebworth in the UK. Noel Gallagher has ruled out new music. UK Celebrity Traitors returns on the 1st of October. Michael Sheen, Maya Jama and Richard E. Grant are among those heading into the Scottish Castle. Nigella Lawson is joining Paul Hollywood as a bake-off judge for Series 17. Alison Hammond and Noel Fielding stay on as hosts. Celine Dion has performed her first live show in more than 6 years after a long health break. And Kunk on Cinema is coming to BBC Two, with Diane Morgan's Philomena Kunk quizzing Benedict Cumberbatch and Michael Bay about the history of film.
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2: From Feature Story News in Washington, I'm Kate Fisher. The rapid growth of AI infrastructure across the United States has become a political flashpoint. President Donald Trump has diminished the need for industry regulation and is urging more construction of data centers nationwide. Members of the House of Representatives are now debating a measure that would compel data center operators to fund new power lines, as both parties seek to address voter anger over rising energy bills ahead of the midterm elections. Nick Harper has more from Washington.
3: The fact that many data centers are popping up across the United States, and for many people, they're forcing up their electricity bills. These data centers using huge amounts of electricity. So this is a debate and a vote on trying to force these data centers to pay for new power lines if and when they build a data center to keep down the costs of utilities for US consumers. So we're seeing the Democrats support this, but we're likely to see a number of Republicans who are vulnerable in the upcoming midterm elections, vulnerable and want to keep voters on side, and they know that many voters are worried about the cost of living and therefore are likely to back this in the vote.
2: The yield on the US 10-year Treasury bond has hit 5% for the first time since 2007, as the Federal Reserve prepares to raise interest rates on Wednesday in response to persistent inflation. The expected quarter-point increase would be the first hike since July 2023. The rate decision will be the first major test for the new Fed chairman, and Mitch McCann in New York says the political dimension is also worth watching.
4: We don't have to cast our minds back too far to a time when Donald Trump was openly attacking Jerome Powell, the previous Fed chair, for not cutting rates, even though that role is meant to be independent of the White House. We now have Donald Trump's new man, Kevin Warsh, who is facing the prospect of not cutting rates, not even keeping them the same, but raising them. So it's going to be a real test of the independence that he claimed to have during his Senate hearing when he was confirmed for this role.
2: The Duke and Duchess of Sussex have moved their children to a new school in the UK over security concerns. It's understood that Archie and Lilibet have switched just days into term after safety fears were raised about their school run. Meanwhile, the body which oversees royal and VIP security in Britain is to review whether Harry and Meghan should receive publicly funded support now they're living in the UK. Business Secretary Jonathan Reynolds says it's right their security is being freshly assessed.
5: If there's been a change of circumstances and we need to look at that, I think the rules, the system would apply in that case. I wouldn't want anyone's children, no matter who they are, to be at risk. But there are rules in place, systems in place to make sure people in public life are protected. I'm sure they'll apply in this case.
2: From Bureaus Worldwide, this is FSN.
6: AXR Sport. England beat Sri Lanka by 119 runs in the first T20 in Southampton. Harry Brook made an unbeaten 114 off 49 balls. Joyce Butler scored 80. The second T20 is on Thursday. Australia beat Zimbabwe by 59 runs in the first one-day international in Harare. Australia made 294 for 8. Penrith beat the Roosters 19-12. The Roosters play Cronulla this weekend. The Dolphins host a preliminary final next week. Fremantle play Sydney in the AFL preliminary final on Friday. Brisbane play Hawthorn on Saturday, and England play Sri Lanka again on Thursday night.

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0: DJ Spoonie and Paloma Faith is on soon. Moving Too Fast, great version of that. Ricky Martin's coming next. Now showbiz.
1: The Pitt has won Outstanding Drama at the Emmys. Noah Wyle took Best Drama Actor, while Welsh star Matthew Rhys won Best Comedy Actor as Widow's Bay scooped Best Comedy. Jean Smart made history by winning Best Comedy Actress for every season of Hacks. Slow Horses missed the top prizes, but Saul Metstein won Best Drama Directing. Ed Sheeran's stadium tour is in turmoil. After Macklemore was dropped over a Free Palestine speech, reports say other support acts and even Sheeran's backing band have walked. Oasis have announced a 38-date world tour for 2027, including four nights at Nebworth in the UK. Noel Gallagher has ruled out new music. UK Celebrity Traitors returns on the 1st of October. Michael Sheen, Maya Jama and Richard E. Grant are among those heading into the Scottish Castle. Nigella Lawson is joining Paul Hollywood as a bake-off judge for Series 17. Alison Hammond and Noel Fielding stay on as hosts. Celine Dion has performed her first live show in more than 6 years after a long health break. And Kunk on Cinema is coming to BBC Two, with Diane Morgan's Philomena Kunk quizzing Benedict Cumberbatch and Michael Bay about the history of film.

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1: Zurb and the Chainsmokers coming soon. Here's Lord Solar Power. This is AXR.
2: I hate the winter. Can't stand the cold. I tend

Jennifer Lopez in the morning at AXR. We're streaming right across Asia. Let's get on Zurb and the Chainsmokers. Pause here at lunchtime. Olivia here from this afternoon. Have a wonderful day.

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1: From Feature Story News in Washington, I'm Kate Fisher. The rapid growth of AI infrastructure across the United States has become a political flashpoint. President Donald Trump has diminished the need for industry regulation and is urging more construction of data centers nationwide. Members of the House of Representatives are now debating a measure that would compel data center operators to fund new power lines, as both parties seek to address voter anger over rising energy bills ahead of the midterm elections. Nick Harper has more from Washington.
2: The fact that many data centers are popping up across the United States, and for many people, they're forcing up their electricity bills, these data centers using huge amounts of electricity. So this is a debate and a vote on trying to force these data centers to pay for new power lines if and when they build a data center to keep down the costs of utilities for U.S. consumers. So we're seeing the Democrats support this, but we're likely to see a number of Republicans who are vulnerable in the upcoming midterm elections, vulnerable and want to keep voters on side, and they know that many voters are worried about the cost of living and therefore are likely to back this in the vote.
1: The yield on the US 10-year Treasury bond has hit 5% for the first time since 2007, as the Federal Reserve prepares to raise interest rates on Wednesday in response to persistent inflation. The expected quarter-point increase would be the first hike since July 2023. The rate decision will be the first major test for the new Fed chairman, and Mitch McCann in New York says the political dimension is also worth watching.
3: We don't have to cast our minds back too far to a time when Donald Trump was openly attacking Jerome Powell, the previous Fed chair, for not cutting rates, even though that role is meant to be independent of the White House. We now have Donald Trump's new man, Kevin Warsh, who is facing the prospect of not cutting rates, not even keeping them the same, but raising them. So it's going to be a real test of the independence that he claimed to have during his Senate hearing when he was confirmed for this role.
1: The Duke and Duchess of Sussex have moved their children to a new school in the UK over security concerns. It's understood that Archie and Lilibet have switched just days into term after safety fears were raised about their school run. Meanwhile, the body which oversees royal and VIP security in Britain is to review whether Harry and Meghan should receive publicly funded support now they're living in the UK. Business Secretary Jonathan Reynolds says it's right their security is being freshly assessed.
4: If there's been a change of circumstances and we need to look at that, I think the rules, the system would apply in that case. I wouldn't want anyone's children, no matter who they are, to be at risk. But there are rules in place, systems in place to make sure people in public life are protected. I'm sure they'll apply in this case.
1: From bureaus worldwide, this is FSN.
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6: England beat Sri Lanka by 119 runs in the first T20 in Southampton. Harry Brook made an unbeaten 114 off 49 balls. Jose Butler scored 80. The second T20 is on Thursday. Australia beat Zimbabwe by 59 runs in the first one-day international in Harare. Australia made 294 for 8. Penrith beat the Roosters 19-12. The Roosters play Cronulla this weekend. The Dolphins host a preliminary final next week. Fremantle play Sydney in the AFL preliminary final on Friday. Brisbane play Hawthorn on Saturday, and England play Sri Lanka again on Thursday night.

0: From Feature Story News in Washington, I'm Kate Fisher. The rapid growth of AI infrastructure across the United States has become a political flashpoint. President Donald Trump has diminished the need for industry regulation and is urging more construction of data centers nationwide. Members of the House of Representatives are now debating a measure that would compel data center operators to fund new power lines, as both parties seek to address voter anger over rising energy bills ahead of the midterm elections. Nick Harper has more from Washington.
1: The fact that many data centers are popping up across the United States, and for many people, they're forcing up their electricity bills, these data centers using huge amounts of electricity. So this is a debate and a vote on trying to force these data centers to pay for new power lines if and when they build a data center to keep down the costs of utilities for U.S. consumers. So we're seeing the Democrats support this, but we're likely to see a number of Republicans who are vulnerable in the upcoming midterm elections, vulnerable and want to keep voters on side, and they know that many voters are worried about the cost of living and therefore are likely to back this in the vote.
0: The yield on the US 10-year Treasury bond has hit 5% for the first time since 2007, as the Federal Reserve prepares to raise interest rates on Wednesday in response to persistent inflation. The expected quarter-point increase would be the first hike since July 2023. The rate decision will be the first major test for the new Fed chairman, and Mitch McCann in New York says the political dimension is also worth watching.
2: We don't have to cast our minds back too far to a time when Donald Trump was openly attacking Jerome Powell, the previous Fed chair, for not cutting rates, even though that role is meant to be independent of the White House. We now have Donald Trump's new man, Kevin Warren.
0: The expected quarter-point increase would be the first hike since July 2023. The rate decision will be the first major test for the new Fed chairman, and Mitch McCann in New York says the political dimension is also worth watching.
2: We don't have to cast our minds back too far to a time when Donald Trump was openly attacking Jerome Powell, the previous Fed chair, for not cutting rates, even though that role is meant to be independent of the White House. We now have Donald Trump's new man, Kevin Warsh, who is facing the prospect of not cutting rates, not even keeping them the same, but raising them. So it's going to be a real test of the independence that he claimed to have during his Senate hearing when he was confirmed for this role.
0: The Duke and Duchess of Sussex have moved their children to a new school in the UK over security concerns. It's understood that Archie and Lilibet have switched just days into term after safety fears were raised about their school run. Meanwhile, the body which oversees royal and VIP security in Britain is to review whether Harry and Meghan should receive publicly funded support now they're living in the UK. Business Secretary Jonathan Reynolds says it's right their security is being freshly assessed.
3: If there's been a change of circumstances and we need to look at that, I think the rules, the system would apply in that case. I wouldn't want anyone's children, no matter who they are, to be at risk. But there are rules in place, systems in place to make sure people in public life are protected. I'm sure they'll apply in this case.
0: From bureaus worldwide, this is FSN.

0: world news. From Feature Story News in Washington, I'm Kate Fisher. The rapid growth of AI infrastructure across the United States has become a political flashpoint. President Donald Trump has diminished the need for industry regulation and is urging more construction of data centers nationwide. Members of the House of Representatives are now debating a measure that would compel data center operators to fund new power lines, as both parties seek to address voter anger over rising energy bills ahead of the midterm elections. Nick Harper has more from Washington.
1: The fact that many data centers are popping up across the United States, and for many people, they're forcing up their electricity bills. These data centers using huge amounts of electricity. So this is a debate and a vote on trying to force these data centers to pay for new power lines if and when they build a data center to keep down the costs of utilities for US consumers. So we're seeing the Democrats support this, but we're likely to see a number of Republicans who are vulnerable in the upcoming midterm elections, vulnerable and want to keep voters on side, and they know that many voters are worried about the cost of living and therefore are likely to back this in the vote.
0: The yield on the US 10-year Treasury bond has hit 5% for the first time since 2007, as the Federal Reserve prepares to raise interest rates on Wednesday in response to persistent inflation. The expected quarter-point increase would be the first hike since July 2023. The rate decision will be the first major test for the new Fed chairman, and Mitch McCann in New York says the political dimension is also worth watching.
2: We don't have to cast our minds back too far to a time when Donald Trump was openly attacking Jerome Powell, the previous Fed chair, for not cutting rates, even though that role is meant to be independent of the White House. We now have Donald Trump's new man, Kevin Warsh, who is facing the prospect of not cutting rates, not even keeping them the same, but raising them. So it's going to be a real test of the independence that he claimed to have during his Senate hearing when he was confirmed for this role.
0: The Duke and Duchess of Sussex have moved their children to a new school in the UK over security concerns. It's understood that Archie and Lilibet have switched just days into term after safety fears were raised about their school run. Meanwhile, the body which oversees royal and VIP security in Britain is to review whether Harry and Meghan should receive publicly funded support now they're living in the UK. Business Secretary Jonathan Reynolds says it's right their security is being freshly assessed.
3: If there's been a change of circumstances and we need to look at that, I think the rules, the system would apply in that case. I wouldn't want anyone's children, no matter who they are, to be at risk. But there are rules in place, systems in place to make sure people in public life are protected. I'm sure they'll apply in this case.
0: From Bureaus Worldwide, this is FSN.
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5: Hello, shall we do the midweek show? It's Wednesday the 16th of September. Paul Baker with you for the next couple of hours. On the way, Halsey, Cowan Harris, and right now, it's BB Rexha.

head on over to axr.co to email the studio. It's Paul Baker on AXR. Let's go for the midweek show. It's Wednesday the 16th of September. Coming up for you a little bit later on, we will be discussing the unknown Play-Doh rules. Also coming up for you a bit later as well, stage magic irritants, because it is David Copperfield's birthday today, the legendary illusionist who made the Statue of Liberty disappear. Turning 70 years old today, comedian Amy Poehler is also 55 today, celebrating her birthday. Nick Jonas is 34, Richard Marx is 63, and Jennifer Tilly, the Academy Award nominated actress, is celebrating her 68th birthday. Ex-husband of Jennifer Lopez, Mark Anthony, he's also a Latin pop star as well. He's 58 years old. And also Christopher Rich, who is in Murphy Brown, he's 73 today. Also on today's date, the 16th of September, we have mentioned it's National Play-Doh Day today. It's also International Day for the Preservation of the Ozone Layer. It's National Guacamole Day today as well. It's National Working Parents Day. And it's also National Cinnamon Raisin Bread Day in America, celebrating the classic breakfast loaf that I think most of us have never heard of.

Don't forget, you can find AXR on Facebook and stay connected every weekday. Now, what completely ridiculous hill are you willing to die on regarding food or drink? That's what we asked you at the end of yesterday's show. Your conversation starter. Milk must always be poured into the mug before the hot water when making tea. Gareth, no. Chloe, pizza tastes much better eaten cold, straight out of the fridge the next morning. I can kind of half agree with that one. Crusty bread rolls should... Oh, that was Chloe, by the way. Dominic saying crusty bread rolls should only ever be buttered using a completely flat butter knife. Whatever does that for you. And for Hannah, tomatoes being in the cupboard and should never, under any circumstances, be refrigerated. Hannah, I disagree.

90s and today. Right here on AXR. On the way, it's your Brainbuster question for Wednesday. Your midweek Brainbuster is incoming. Dominic Fike coming up. Josh Baker, and right now, it's no relation, by the way, Stella Lefty, his Boston.

This is AXR, streaming the hits you love 24 hours a day. Right then, it's your brainbuster time as we continue Wednesday's show for you right now. Did you regularly play with Play-Doh during your childhood? It is National Play-Doh Day today. Out of 100 adults, how many said yes, they did regularly play with Play-Doh as a child? I think this one's going to be quite high. They've been like mediocre ones this week so far, but I think today's one will be quite high. 100 adults surveyed. Did you regularly play with Play-Doh during your childhood? How many said yes, they did? Everyone did, right?

0: Don't forget to check out the latest at AXR.co. You're listening to Paul Baker every Monday to Friday. The answer has been revealed to me, and I shall give you the answer in a second. 100 adults were surveyed and asked, did you regularly play with Play-Doh during your childhood? Out of 100 people, how many said yes? I said I thought it was going to be quite high, and I was not wrong. 78% said that yes, they regularly played with Play-Doh as a child.
1: Paul Baker.

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1: You're listening to AXR. On the way in the next hour of the show, unknown Play-Doh rules and stage magic irritants coming up for you. Did you know the International Space Station orbits the Earth once every 90 minutes? There are 16 different sunrises and sunsets experienced by the astronauts within 24 hours. The Chrysler Building in New York was secretly constructed with a 185-foot spire assembled inside the tower frame, which was then hoisted into place in just 90 minutes. And the original Game Boy, released by Nintendo in 1989, featured a screen resolution of just 160 by 144 pixels and was powered by an 8-bit processor running at 4.19 megahertz.

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2: From Feature Story News in Washington, I'm Kate Fisher. The rapid growth of AI infrastructure across the United States has become a political flashpoint. President Donald Trump has diminished the need for industry regulation and is urging more construction of data centers nationwide. Members of the House of Representatives are now debating a measure that would compel data center operators to fund new power lines, as both parties seek to address voter anger over rising energy bills ahead of the midterm elections. Nick Harper has more from Washington.
3: The fact that many data centers are popping up across the United States, and for many people, they're forcing up their electricity bills. These data centers using huge amounts of electricity. So this is a debate and a vote on trying to force these data centers to pay for new power lines if and when they build a data center to keep down the costs of utilities for US consumers. So we're seeing the Democrats support this, but we're likely to see a number of Republicans who are vulnerable in the upcoming midterm elections, vulnerable and want to keep voters on side, and they know that many voters are worried about the cost of living and therefore are likely to back this in the vote.
2: The yield on the US 10-year Treasury bond has hit 5% for the first time since 2007, as the Federal Reserve prepares to raise interest rates on Wednesday in response to persistent inflation. The expected quarter-point increase would be the first hike since July 2023. The rate decision will be the first major test for the new Fed chairman, and Mitch McCann in New York says the political dimension is also worth watching.
4: We don't have to cast our minds back too far to a time when Donald Trump was openly attacking Jerome Powell, the previous Fed chair, for not cutting rates, even though that role is meant to be independent of the White House. We now have Donald Trump's new man, Kevin Warsh, who is facing the prospect of not cutting rates, not even keeping them the same, but raising them. So it's going to be a real test of the independence that he claimed to have during his Senate hearing when he was confirmed for this role.
2: The Duke and Duchess of Sussex have moved their children to a new school in the UK over security concerns. It's understood that Archie and Lilibet have switched just days into term after safety fears were raised about their school run. Meanwhile, the body which oversees royal and VIP security in Britain is to review whether Harry and Meghan should receive publicly funded support now they're living in the UK. Business Secretary Jonathan Reynolds says it's right their security is being freshly assessed.
5: If there's been a change of circumstances and we need to look at that, I think the rules, the system would apply in that case. I wouldn't want anyone's children, no matter who they are, to be at risk. But there are rules in place, systems in place to make sure people in public life are protected. I'm sure they'll apply in this case.
2: From bureaus worldwide, this is FSN.
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6: Hour number two is on for you right now. This is Paul Baker, and coming up, music from Another and 54 Ultra. Prosper and Clooney are coming as well. Charlie XCX with a throwback, and now here's Jazzy.

It's Paul Baker on AXR. Time now to look at events on this day in history for the 16th of September, 1977. Celebration gets to number one in the American charts. In 1987, the Montreal Protocol landmark international environmental treaty was signed to protect the ozone layer. In 1993, The X-Files made its British television debut on Sky One. The film comedy Napoleon Dynamite enjoyed its national cinema premiere on this day in 2005. And Sony Interactive Entertainment officially launched the upgraded PlayStation 4 Slim console across global markets this day, 10 years ago in 2016.

is Paul Baker on AXR. Check out the latest at AXR.co. So one more go at the conversation starter. What is a hill you will die on regarding food or drink? Toby says pancakes are strictly a dinner food and have no place on the breakfast table. For Callum, bananas are only edible when they peel... Well, sorry, when the peel is slightly green at the stern. Possibly. And crisps should always be dipped rather than standard eating. For Reese, always dip... crisps are always straight out of the packet. You don't have to dip them. And for Fiona, apple pie is incomplete unless served with a slice of cheddar cheese on top. Thank you, Fiona, but no.

Don't go away. Your favorite songs are played right here.

0: 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Unknown Play-Doh rules are on the way. Stage magic irritants are coming up as well. There's music from Niall Horan. We got Zara Larsson and now Sienna Spyro.
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Time now for Unknown Play-Doh Rules. Opening a fresh tub just to take a deep breath of that unmistakable smell. Spending 20 minutes making a neat yellow star, only for a child to completely smash it into a tub of blue. Finding tiny dried out rock hard pebbles of purple Play-Doh wedged deep into the living room carpet 6 months later. Trying to extrude spaghetti through the plastic press tool and needing two hands and all your body weight to push the lever down. And the final unknown Play-Doh rule, attempting to keep the colours separate for approximately 45 seconds before accepting the eventual brown-grey blob.

every Monday to Friday. Time now for Stage Magic Irritants. The assistant who steps into a wooden box that is clearly 40% wider than the person inside. The dramatic flourish of a silk handkerchief that somehow turns into a plastic dove. Asking a member of the front row to verify this card is completely normal while holding it under intense spotlight so they can't even see it anyway. The sudden explosion of smoke on stage that leaves the audience coughing for 3 minutes straight. And the final stage magic irritant, the stage magic irritant, rolling up your sleeves to prove nothing is hidden right before pulling a 6-foot metal pole out of your jacket pocket.

get ready for a brand new conversation starter as we close down Wednesday's show for you very, very soon. Also on the way, there's music coming up from Olivia Rodrigo and Griff, but first is Tame Impala.

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1: From Feature Story News in Washington, I'm Kate Fisher. The rapid growth of AI infrastructure across the United States has become a political flashpoint. President Donald Trump has diminished the need for industry regulation and is urging more construction of data centers nationwide. Members of the House of Representatives are now debating a measure that would compel data center operators to fund new power lines, as both parties seek to address voter anger over rising energy bills ahead of the midterm elections. Nick Harper has more from Washington.
2: The fact that many data centers are popping up across the United States, and for many people, they're forcing up their electricity bills, these data centers using huge amounts of electricity. So this is a debate and a vote on trying to force these data centers to pay for new power lines if and when they build a data center to keep down the costs of utilities for U.S. consumers. So we're seeing the Democrats support this, but we're likely to see a number of Republicans who are vulnerable in the upcoming midterm elections, vulnerable and want to keep voters on side, and they know that many voters are worried about the cost of living and therefore are likely to back this in the vote.
1: The yield on the US 10-year Treasury bond has hit 5% for the first time since 2007, as the Federal Reserve prepares to raise interest rates on Wednesday in response to persistent inflation. The expected quarter-point increase would be the first hike since July 2023. The rate decision will be the first major test for the new Fed chairman, and Mitch McCann in New York says the political dimension is also worth watching.
3: We don't have to cast our minds back too far to a time when Donald Trump was openly attacking Jerome Powell, the previous Fed chair, for not cutting rates, even though that role is meant to be independent of the White House. We now have Donald Trump's new man, Kevin Warsh, who is facing the prospect of not cutting rates, not even keeping them the same, but raising them. So it's going to be a real test of the independence that he claimed to have during his Senate hearing when he was confirmed for this role.
1: The Duke and Duchess of Sussex have moved their children to a new school in the UK over security concerns. It's understood that Archie and Lilibet have switched just days into term after safety fears were raised about their school run. Meanwhile, the body which oversees royal and VIP security in Britain is to review whether Harry and Meghan should receive publicly funded support now they're living in the UK. Business Secretary Jonathan Reynolds says it's right their security is being freshly assessed.
4: If there's been a change of circumstances and we need to look at that, I think the rules, the system would apply in that case. I wouldn't want anyone's children, no matter who they are, to be at risk. But there are rules in place, systems in place to make sure people in public life are protected. I'm sure they'll apply in this case.
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5: England beat Sri Lanka by 119 runs in the first T20 in Southampton. Harry Brooke made an unbeaten 114 off 49 balls. Jose Butler scored 80. The second T20 is on Thursday. Australia beat Zimbabwe by 59 runs in the first one-day international in Harare. Australia made 294 for 8. Penrith beat the Roosters 19-12. The Roosters play Cronulla this weekend. The Dolphins host a preliminary final next week. Fremantle play Sydney in the AFL preliminary final on Friday. Brisbane play Hawthorn on Saturday, and England play Sri Lanka again on Thursday night.
0: AXR.

0: News. From Feature Story News, I'm Rebecca Bunsen in Mumbai. OpenAI CEO Sam Altman says the world is right to be afraid of AI, but should trust tech companies to do the right thing. Anthropic, another leading AI laboratory, has called for the industry to slow down, while US President Donald Trump has pushed back against those concerns. Altman's comments came during a conference in San Francisco, Ira Spitzer reports.
1: Of course, the general public, or really almost nobody, is privy to the type of information that the leading AI labs like Anthropic have. So, of course, people taking it very seriously when people at those companies express those grave safety concerns. But those leading labs have also faced criticism, with some saying that this is an attempt to limit the progression of open source AI and to create something like a duopoly with OpenAI and Anthropic around the issue of AI regulations.
0: Former US President Barack Obama and former Vice President Kamala Harris have both called on Congress to pass federal laws regulating artificial intelligence, with Harris demanding the creation of a new oversight body for independent testing of AI systems. James Goodison reports from Washington.
2: There is a huge divide in Washington at the moment. They are caught between fear that China catches them up, fear that AI could destroy humanity if they don't act, fear of voters over data centers, and fear of businesses leaving the country. The fight for regulation is coming up against the stubbornness of Washington lawmakers. There's a number of factors as to why Congress is slow to act, partly politics, for one, as ever, a limited legislation window before the midterm election in November, and also, and this is perhaps the most important one, a lack of consensus about what exactly to do and how exactly to police it.
0: The US House of Representatives is set to vote on Wednesday on a Russia sanctions bill that would give US President Donald Trump the power to impose tariffs of up to 100% on countries buying Russian oil and gas. New Delhi, one of the world's largest buyers of Russian crude, has consistently said its energy purchases are driven by national interest. Ishan Garg reports from New Delhi.
3: This legislation, which still needs to clear US Congress and needs to be approved by the US president, gives the president powers to impose up to 100% tariffs on major buyers of Russian oil and gas. India is among the countries that could be potentially affected, alongside China, Hungary, Slovakia, Azerbaijan. Now, this doesn't mean that there will be automatic tariffs on India, but it could complicate India's already ongoing trade negotiations with the United States. The pressure point for India has been continued purchases of discounted Russian crude, which expanded after Moscow's invasion of Ukraine.
0: From bureaus worldwide, this is FSN.

0: music on the way from Jonas Blue and Naughty Boy in a moment. Let's grab the latest headlines first, though. It's 4 o'clock in Hong Kong and Singapore.
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2: From Feature Story News, I'm Rebecca Bunden in Mumbai. OpenAI CEO Sam Altman says the world is right to be afraid of AI, but should trust tech companies to do the right thing. Anthropic, another leading AI laboratory, has called for the industry to slow down, while US President Donald Trump has pushed back against those concerns. Altman's comments came during a conference in San Francisco, Ira Spitzer reports.
3: Of course, the general public, or really almost nobody, is privy to the type of information that the leading AI labs like Anthropic have. So, of course, people taking it very seriously when people at those companies express those grave safety concerns. But those leading labs have also faced criticism, with some saying that this is an attempt to limit the progression of open source AI and to create something like a duopoly with OpenAI and Anthropic around the issue of AI regulations.
2: Former US President Barack Obama and former Vice President Kamala Harris have both called on Congress to pass federal laws regulating artificial intelligence, with Harris demanding the creation of a new oversight body for independent testing of AI systems. James Goodison reports from Washington.
4: There is a huge divide in Washington at the moment. They are caught between fear that China catches them up, fear that AI could destroy humanity if they don't act, fear of voters over data centers, and fear of businesses leaving the country. The fight for regulation is coming up against the stubbornness of Washington lawmakers. There's a number of factors as to why Congress is slow to act, partly politics, for one, as ever, a limited legislation window before the midterm elections in November, and also, and this is perhaps the most important one, a lack of consensus about what exactly to do and how exactly to police it.
2: The US House of Representatives is set to vote on Wednesday on a Russia sanctions bill that would give US President Donald Trump the power to impose tariffs of up to 100% on countries buying Russian oil and gas. New Delhi, one of the world's largest buyers of Russian crude, has consistently said its energy purchases are driven by national interest. Ishan Garg reports from New Delhi.
5: This legislation, which still needs to clear US Congress and needs to be approved by the US president, gives the president powers to impose up to 100% tariffs on major buyers of Russian oil and gas. India is among the countries that could be potentially affected, alongside China, Hungary, Slovakia, Azerbaijan. Now, this doesn't mean that there will be automatic tariffs on India, but it could complicate India's already ongoing trade negotiations with the United States. The pressure point for India has been continued purchases of discounted Russian crude, which expanded after Moscow's invasion of Ukraine.
2: From bureaus worldwide, this is FSN.
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7: England beat Sri Lanka by 119 runs in the first T20 in Southampton. Harry Brook made an unbeaten 114 off 49 balls. Jose Butler scored 80. The second T20 is on Thursday. Australia beat Zimbabwe by 59 runs in the first one-day international in Harare. Australia made 294 for 8. Penrith beat the Roosters 19-12. The Roosters play Cronulla this weekend. The Dolphins host a preliminary final next week. Fremantle play Sydney in the AFL preliminary final on Friday. Brisbane play Hawthorn on Saturday, and England play Sri Lanka again on Thursday night.
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Naughty Boy and La La La. It's AXR. It's a joy to be with you. My name's Olivia. On the show today, let's talk about Lily Allen finally responding to David Harbour about the West End Girl album. She said he dealt with it gracefully. She also made a little dig at the end, but we'll get to that. We'll also get to Benedict Cumberbatch starring in a brand new Philomena Kunk series on Netflix. And, of course, plenty of things going on across Asia. Tonight was meant to be the Post Malone gig. It got postponed a few weeks ago, didn't it? The Asia, Australia, New Zealand dates got pushed back. So I know that lots of people are a little bit disappointed. We're expecting to go see him at the Kai Tak Sports Park tonight. But anyway, he will rearrange. And once we know, I'll tell you. I'm sure you get an email as well. Alma, Chasing Highs on the way after this from Major Lazer.

Selma, Chasing Highs, it's AXR. And if you're in Hong Kong, by the way, Happy Valley Racecourse is hosting a fashion night tonight, if you fancy going. More details on the Hong Kong Jockey Club website, of course. Also to look forward to, a few other things this month, including Harvest Moon Gathering, which continues, and the Mid-Autumn Lantern Festival, which starts tomorrow.

Yaz and Replay on AXR. Right, time for games. The three-word quiz. Any ideas? Which iconic ancient mythology character I'm talking about with these three words? Serpent, mirror and stone. Serpent, mirror and stone. Any ideas what that could be? Ancient mythology character. We'll find out if you're right in three songs' time. When I heard

Becky Hill and Heaven on My Mind. It's EXR. Let's get the answer to today's three-word quiz. Serpent, mirror and stone. Any ideas which ancient mythology character that is? Well done if you said Medusa, the snake-haired gorgon whose gaze turned viewers into stone, defeated by Perseus using a polished bronze shield as a mirror. Well done if you got that right today.

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1: Music on the way from Kesha and Calvin Harris in just a moment. 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
3: From Feature Story News, I'm Rebecca Bunden in Mumbai. OpenAI CEO Sam Altman says the world is right to be afraid of AI, but should trust tech companies to do the right thing. Anthropic, another leading AI laboratory, has called for the industry to slow down, while US President Donald Trump has pushed back against those concerns. Altman's comments came during a conference in San Francisco, Ira Spitzer reports.
4: Of course, the general public, or really almost nobody, is privy to the type of information that the leading AI labs like Anthropic have. So, of course, people taking it very seriously when people at those companies express those grave safety concerns. But those leading labs have also faced criticism, with some saying that this is an attempt to limit the progression of open source AI and to create something like a duopoly with OpenAI and Anthropic around the issue of AI regulations.
3: Former US President Barack Obama and former Vice President Kamala Harris have both called on Congress to pass federal laws regulating artificial intelligence, with Harris demanding the creation of a new oversight body for independent testing of AI systems. James Goodison reports from Washington.
5: There is a huge divide in Washington at the moment. They are caught between fear that China catches them up, fear that AI could destroy humanity if they don't act, fear of voters over data centers, and fear of businesses leaving the country. The fight for regulation is coming up against the stubbornness of Washington lawmakers. There's a number of factors as to why Congress is slow to act, partly politics, for one, as ever, a limited legislation window before the midterm elections in November, and also, and this is perhaps the most important one, a lack of consensus about what exactly to do and how exactly to police it.
3: The US House of Representatives is set to vote on Wednesday on a Russia sanctions bill that would give US President Donald Trump the power to impose tariffs of up to 100% on countries buying Russian oil and gas. New Delhi, one of the world's largest buyers of Russian crude, has consistently said its energy purchases are driven by national interest. Ishan Garg reports from New Delhi.
6: This legislation, which still needs to clear U.S. Congress and needs to be approved by the U.S. president, gives the president powers to impose up to 100% tariffs on major buyers of Russian oil and gas. India is among the countries that could be potentially affected, alongside China, Hungary, Slovakia, Azerbaijan. Now, this doesn't mean that there will be automatic tariffs on India, but it could complicate India's already ongoing trade negotiations with the United States. The pressure point for India has been continued purchases of discounted Russian crude, which expanded after Moscow's invasion of Ukraine.
3: From bureaus worldwide, this is FSN.
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Calvin Harris, Pharrell, Katy Perry, Big Sean. It's AXR. It's lovely to be with you. My name's Olivia. Lily Allen has praised David Harbour in a recent interview, talking about his reaction to West End Girl. When he was asked about it shortly after the album's sort of release date, he said, "It's weird. I believe that it's a privilege of every artist to use their experience to create art. So I respect her for doing that. Stories are complex. That's her interpretation. It wasn't my experience." That's how he dealt with it. Which is very level-headed. You've got to wonder whether he spoke to a PR person around the time. Now, Lily Allen has responded to those comments saying, "I think it was a generous thing to him to say. He's having a real moment as well, isn't he? He's been nominated for an Emmy and it's great. We're all doing our own thing and we're doing what we're supposed to do. If there's one thing I know about David Harbour is that he's an excellent actor." Isn't that interesting? Maybe a little dig at the end there. Selena Gomez, and back to you. It's AXR.

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It's AXR. Some family-friendly festivities going on this weekend in Singapore for the Mid-Autumn Family Fun at the Singapore Chinese Cultural Centre and Singapore Chinese Orchestra teaming up together. More details on the official website for the Chinese Cultural Centre, but loads and loads of family-friendly activities to do. You can also see some giant inflatable bunnies light up.

0: The Weeknd and Heartless at AXR. Right, Katy Perry on the way in a moment. 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
2: The Pitt has won Outstanding Drama at the Emmys. Noah Wyle took Best Drama Actor, while Welsh star Matthew Rhys won Best Comedy Actor as Widow's Bay scooped Best Comedy. Jean Smart made history by winning Best Comedy Actress for every season of Hacks. Slow Horses missed the top prizes, but Saul Metstein won Best Drama Directing. Ed Sheeran's stadium tour is in turmoil. After Macklemore was dropped over a Free Palestine speech, reports say other support acts and even Sheeran's backing band have walked. Oasis have announced a 38-date world tour for 2027, including 4 nights at Nebworth in the UK. Noel Gallagher has ruled out new music. UK Celebrity Traitors returns on the 1st of October. Michael Sheen, Maya Jama and Richard E. Grant are among those heading into the Scottish Castle. Nigella Lawson is joining Paul Hollywood as a bake-off judge for Series 17. Alison Hammond and Noel Fielding stay on as hosts. Celine Dion has performed her first live show in more than 6 years after a long health break. And Kunk on Cinema is coming to BBC Two, with Diane Morgan's Philomena Kunk quizzing Benedict Cumberbatch and Michael Bay about the history of film.

0: Calvin Harris and Ellie Goulding. I Need Your Love on the way in just a moment. And a game of Beat the Intro. Let's grab the latest headlines first. 6 o'clock in Hong Kong. It's 5 o'clock in Jakarta.
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2: From Feature Story News, I'm Rebecca Bunden in Mumbai. OpenAI CEO Sam Altman says the world is right to be afraid of AI, but should trust tech companies to do the right thing. Anthropic, another leading AI laboratory, has called for the industry to slow down, while US President Donald Trump has pushed back against those concerns. Altman's comments came during a conference in San Francisco, Ira Spitzer reports.
3: Of course, the general public, or really almost nobody, is privy to the type of information that the leading AI labs like Anthropic have. So, of course, people taking it very seriously when people at those companies express those grave safety concerns. But those leading labs have also faced criticism, with some saying that this is an attempt to limit the progression of open source AI and to create something like a duopoly with OpenAI and Anthropic around the issue of AI regulations.
2: Former US President Barack Obama and former Vice President Kamala Harris have both called on Congress to pass federal laws regulating artificial intelligence, with Harris demanding the creation of a new oversight body for independent testing of AI systems. James Goodison reports from Washington.
4: There is a huge divide in Washington at the moment. They are caught between fear that China catches them up, fear that AI could destroy humanity if they don't act, fear of voters over data centers, and fear of businesses leaving the country. The fight for regulation is coming up against the stubbornness of Washington lawmakers. There's a number of factors as to why Congress is slow to act, partly politics, for one, as ever, a limited legislation window before the midterm elections in November, and also, and this is perhaps the most important one, a lack of consensus about what exactly to do and how exactly to police it.
2: The US House of Representatives is set to vote on Wednesday on a Russia sanctions bill that would give US President Donald Trump the power to impose tariffs of up to 100% on countries buying Russian oil and gas. New Delhi, one of the world's largest buyers of Russian crude, has consistently said its energy purchases are driven by national interest. Ishan Garg reports from New Delhi.
5: This legislation, which still needs to clear US Congress and needs to be approved by the US president, gives the president powers to impose up to 100% tariffs on major buyers of Russian oil and gas. India is among the countries that could be potentially affected, alongside China, Hungary, Slovakia, Azerbaijan. Now, this doesn't mean that there will be automatic tariffs on India, but it could complicate India's already ongoing trade negotiations with the United States. The pressure point for India has been continued purchases of discounted Russian crude, which expanded after Moscow's invasion of Ukraine.
2: From bureaus worldwide, this is FSN.
6: AXR Sport. England beat Sri Lanka by 119 runs in the first T20 in Southampton. Harry Brook made an unbeaten 114 off 49 balls. Jose Butler scored 80. The second T20 is on Thursday. Australia beat Zimbabwe by 59 runs in the first one-day international in Harare. Australia made 294 for 8. Penrith beat the Roosters 19-12. The Roosters play Cronulla this weekend. The Dolphins host a preliminary final next week. Fremantle play Sydney in the AFL preliminary final on Friday. Brisbane play Hawthorn on Saturday, and England play Sri Lanka again on Thursday night.
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Crow. Any ideas what this is? Oh, almost gave you a vocal then, didn't I? Oh, gotta be more careful than that. Any ideas what that could be? Right, two songs time. We shall find out if you've got it right. It was quiet. It was delicate. Who could it be? We'll find out in two songs.

The Kooks are Naive on AXR. Did you manage to work out who this was today then, please? Almost gave you the vote. That's the closest I've ever done it before, I think. This is Ellie Goulding and Still Falling For You. Well done if you got that right today.

Megan Trainor and Made You Look. It's AXR. Hope you're doing okay. My name's Olivia. Charlie Brooker, the creator of Black Mirror, used to have a TV show called Weekly Wipe. On that TV show, a character called Philomena Kunk would come on, a woman pretending to be a serious journalist but asking silly questions. She's since had a very successful career. She's done documentaries on Britain, on Earth, and on life as well, speaking to people who are considered experts in their field and asking them ridiculous questions. She's got a new one coming soon. Philomena Kunk will interview Hollywood icons Michael Bay and Benedict Cumberbatch for a new series, Kunk on Cinema. That is coming to Netflix soon. We don't have a date, but we do have confirmation that it is being made.

Clean Bandit, Ian Dore and Hyatt, EXR. More rugby for you to enjoy this weekend. If you're in Hong Kong at the Kai Tak Youth Sports Ground, there is the Global Series Challenger of World Rugby's International Women's. You've got six different teams competing, including Hong Kong, China, Brazil, Fiji, the Netherlands, Samoa and Spain. If you'd like to go and watch some of the events that are taking place, HK Rugby

0: Station. Music on the way from The Weeknd and Sam Smith. 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It's 7 o'clock in Hong Kong and Singapore.
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2: From Feature Story News, I'm Rebecca Bunden in Mumbai. OpenAI CEO Sam Altman says the world is right to be afraid of AI, but should trust tech companies to do the right thing. Anthropic, another leading AI laboratory, has called for the industry to slow down, while US President Donald Trump has pushed back against those concerns. Altman's comments came during a conference in San Francisco, Ira Spitzer reports.
3: Of course, the general public, or really almost nobody, is privy to the type of information that the leading AI labs like Anthropic have. So, of course, people taking it very seriously when people at those companies express those grave safety concerns. But those leading labs have also faced criticism, with some saying that this is an attempt to limit the progression of open source AI and to create something like a duopoly with OpenAI and Anthropic around the issue of AI regulations.
2: Former US President Barack Obama and former Vice President Kamala Harris have both called on Congress to pass federal laws regulating artificial intelligence, with Harris demanding the creation of a new oversight body for independent testing of AI systems. James Goodison reports from Washington.
4: There is a huge divide in Washington at the moment. They are caught between fear that China catches them up, fear that AI could destroy humanity if they don't act, fear of voters over data centers, and fear of businesses leaving the country. The fight for regulation is coming up against the stubbornness of Washington lawmakers. There's a number of factors as to why Congress is slow to act, partly politics, for one, as ever, a limited legislation window before the midterm election in November, and also, and this is perhaps the most important one, a lack of consensus about what exactly to do and how exactly to police it.
2: The US House of Representatives is set to vote on Wednesday on a Russia sanctions bill that would give US President Donald Trump the power to impose tariffs of up to 100% on countries buying Russian oil and gas. New Delhi, one of the world's largest buyers of Russian crude, has consistently said its energy purchases are driven by national interest. Ishan Garg reports from New Delhi.
5: This legislation, which still needs to clear US Congress and needs to be approved by the US president, gives the president powers to impose up to 100% tariffs on major buyers of Russian oil and gas. India is among the countries that could be potentially affected, alongside China, Hungary, Slovakia, Azerbaijan. Now, this doesn't mean that there will be automatic tariffs on India, but it could complicate India's already ongoing trade negotiations with the United States. The pressure point for India has been continued purchases of discounted Russian crude, which expanded after Moscow's invasion of Ukraine.
2: From bureaus worldwide, this is FSN.
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weekend, Playboy, Carti, Madonna and Popular. It's AXR. Hope you're doing okay. My name's Olivia. And if you're on Instagram, it's worth following Central SG CDC to keep up to date with loads of things that are going on, including the Central Singapore Market, which is going to keep popping up time and time again between now and December. There's loads of family festivities that you can catch up on there as well. More details, as I say, Instagram, Central SG CDC.

Tom Grennan, and here it's AXR. Hope you're doing all right. My name's Olivia. AI is having a bit of a moment in the news, isn't it? I think everyone's feeling a bit nervy. One of the news stories, which has slightly less weight to our, you know, sort of existential crisis. Suno, the music creation app, has admitted to using music from YouTube to train its AI models. The AI music creation firm is currently battling a lawsuit brought forth by Universal Music Group, Sony Music and Capitol Records concerning its allegedly unauthorized use of licensed music for training its models. Oh, that is a little bit awkward, isn't it? You sort of, if there's anyone in the music industry you don't want to start a fight with, it's probably the three biggest music labels. They probably got a few lawyers to fight it on that one. So yes, they have admitted to using YouTube to train its AI models. That is not going to end well.

0: Sus, Young Blood on AXR. Right, Taylor Swift on the way in just a moment. Let's grab your latest showbiz update first.
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2: The Pit has won Outstanding Drama at the Emmys. Noah Wyle took Best Drama Actor, while Welsh star Matthew Rhys won Best Comedy Actor as Widow's Bay scooped Best Comedy. Jean Smart made history by winning Best Comedy Actress for every season of Hacks. Slow Horses missed the top prizes, but Saul Metstein won Best Drama Directing. Ed Sheeran's stadium tour is in turmoil. After Macklemore was dropped over a Free Palestine speech, reports say other support acts and even Sheeran's backing band have walked. Oasis have announced a 38-date world tour for 2027, including four nights at Nebworth in the UK. Noel Gallagher has ruled out new music. UK Celebrity Traitors returns on the 1st of October. Michael Sheen, Maya Jama and Richard E. Grant are among those heading into the Scottish Castle. Nigella Lawson is joining Paul Hollywood as a bake-off judge for Series 17. Alison Hammond and Noel Fielding stay on as hosts. Celine Dion has performed her first live show in more than 6 years after a long health break. And Kunkon Cinema is coming to BBC Two, with Diane Morgan's Philomena Kunk quizzing Benedict Cumberbatch and Michael Bay about the history of film.

Swift, who made an acting cameo at the Emmys on Monday night in a pre-recorded clip, and she was pretty good, fairly convincing. It was like a Law and Order style thing where she was playing a detective. I'd believe it. Katy Perry on the way after Craig David, by the way.

0: reported to remain missing in the rubble. Former Philippine President Rodrigo Duterte appears in court at The Hague on Wednesday in hearings to determine whether he is fit to stand trial on three counts of crimes against humanity. The 81-year-old's defense team argues he suffers from cognitive impairment and other debilitating medical conditions, but an independent panel of medical professionals earlier deemed him competent to face trial. Duterte has been in ICC custody since his arrest last year, with the opening of the trial set for the end of November. Will Denslow reports.
1: Big question marks remain over whether he is indeed fit to stand trial. This has been a long-running issue, really, since he was arrested back in 2025. His legal team saying that he has issues with his memory, and that means that he's not essentially competent to be able to withstand the vigours of a trial against him.
0: Iran's Foreign Minister Abbas Araghchi is set to meet his Chinese counterpart Wang Yi as Beijing seeks to mediate in the Iran war. The talks come ahead of an expected trip by China's President Xi Jinping to Washington, where he will meet with US President Donald Trump. Laura Westbrook reports from Hong Kong.
2: Iranian Foreign Minister Abbas Araghchi met China's top diplomat Wang Yi on the sidelines of the BRICS conference in Delhi last week. China is Iran's biggest buyer of oil and an important diplomatic backer. Beijing recently denied reports that Chinese entities supplied Tehran with satellite images of a military base housing US troops in Jordan before and after an Iranian strike killed three American soldiers. China's foreign ministry says it opposes accusations without evidence. U.S. President Donald Trump has warned Beijing not to sell weapons to Iran.
0: Former U.S. President Barack Obama and former Vice President Kamala Harris have both called on Congress to pass federal laws regulating artificial intelligence. The intervention comes as lawmakers remain divided over a bipartisan AI safety bill, with U.S. President Donald Trump dismissing concerns about AI as a hoax. James Goodison reports from Washington.
3: There is a huge divide in Washington at the moment. They are caught between fear that China catches them up, fear that AI could destroy humanity if they don't act, fear of voters over data centers, and fear of businesses leaving the country. The fight for regulation is coming up against the stubbornness of Washington lawmakers. There's a number of factors as to why Congress is slow to act, partly politics, a limited legislation window before the midterm elections in November, and also, and this is perhaps the most important one, a lack of consensus about what exactly to do and how exactly to police it.
0: From Bureaus Worldwide, this is FSN.
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5: Hello, welcome to the show. It's midweek, Wednesday the 16th of September. I'm Paul Baker with you for the next couple of hours. On the way for you very soon, we'll have music from Freddie Mercury, INXS and Jellybean. But right now, here's Elvis.
4: Paul Baker.

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2: From Feature Story News in London, I'm Simon Gaitan. At least 12 people have been killed and over a dozen more injured by the collapse of a war-damaged building in Gaza. The building in Gaza City, which housed displaced Palestinian families, collapsed on Wednesday, with search efforts continuing at the site for the dozens of people who are reported.

Let's go for the midweek show. It's Wednesday, the 16th of September. Coming up for you a little bit later on, we will be discussing the unknown Play-Doh rules. Also coming up for you a bit later as well, stage magic irritants, because it is David Copperfield's birthday today, the legendary illusionist who made the Statue of Liberty disappear, turning 70 years old today. Comedian Amy Poehler is also 55 today, celebrating her birthday. Nick Jonas is 34. Richard Marx is 63. And Jennifer Tilly, the Academy Award nominated actress, is celebrating her 68th birthday. Ex-husband of Jennifer Lopez, Mark Anthony, he's also a Latin pop star as well. He's 58 years old. And also Christopher Rich, who was in Murphy Brown, he's 73 today. Also on today's date, the 16th of September, we have mentioned it's National Play-Doh Day today. It's also International Day for the Preservation of the Ozone Layer. It's National Guacamole Day today as well. It's National Working Parents Day, and it's also National Cinnamon Raisin Bread Day in America, celebrating the classic breakfast loaf that I think most of us have never heard of.

Now, what completely here or completely ridiculous hill are you willing to die on regarding food or drink? That's what we asked you at the end of yesterday's show. Your conversation starter. Milk must always be poured into the mug before the hot water when making tea. Gareth, no, no, no, no, no. Chloe, pizza tastes much better eaten cold, straight out of the fridge the next morning. I can kind of half agree with that one. Crusty bread rolls should... Oh, that was Chloe, by the way. Dominic saying crusty bread rolls should only ever be buttered using a completely flat butter knife. Whatever does that for you. And for Hannah, tomatoes being in the cupboard and should never under any circumstances be refrigerated. Hannah, I disagree.

0: right here on AXR. On the way for you in just a second, the Brainbuster for the midweek Wednesday show. Earth, Wind & Fire coming up, Gusto, House Martins and Def Leppard. But first, Duran Duran.
1: Paul Baker.

0: Right then, it's your brainbuster time as we continue Wednesday's show for you right now. Did you regularly play with Play-Doh during your childhood? It is National Play-Doh Day today. Out of 100 adults, how many said yes, they did regularly play with Play-Doh as a child? I think this one's going to be quite high. They've been like mediocre ones this week so far, but I think today's one will be quite high. 100 adults surveyed. Did you regularly play with Play-Doh during your childhood? How many said yes, they did? Everyone did, right?
1: Paul Bowles.

0: The answer has been revealed to me, and I shall give you the answer in a second. 100 adults were surveyed and asked, did you regularly play with Play-Doh during your childhood? Out of 100 people, how many said yes? I said I thought it was going to be quite high, and I was not wrong. 78 out of 100 people, 78%, said that yes, they regularly played with Play-Doh as a child.
1: Paul Baker.

0: On the way, it's your amazing facts for Wednesday. Also coming up, Human League, Frankie Goes to Hollywood, and right now, Bucks Fizz, My Camera Never Lies.
1: Paul Baker.

0: On the way in the next hour of the show, unknown Play-Doh rules and stage magic irritants coming up for you. Did you know the International Space Station orbits the Earth once every 90 minutes? There are 16 different sunrises and sunsets experienced by the astronauts within 24 hours. The Chrysler Building in New York was secretly constructed with a 185-foot spire assembled inside the tower frame, which was then hoisted into place in just 90 minutes. And the original Game Boy, released by Nintendo in 1989, featured a screen resolution of just 160 by 144 pixels and was powered by an 8-bit processor running at 4.19 megahertz.
1: Paul Baker.

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2: From Feature Story News in London, I'm Simon Gaitan. At least 12 people have been killed and over a dozen more injured by the collapse of a war-damaged building in Gaza. The building in Gaza City, which housed displaced Palestinian families, collapsed on Wednesday, with search efforts continuing at the site for the dozens of people who are reported to remain missing in the rubble. Former Philippine President Rodrigo Duterte appears in court at The Hague on Wednesday in hearings to determine whether he is fit to stand trial on 3 counts of crimes against humanity. The 81-year-old's defense team argues he suffers from cognitive impairment and other debilitating medical conditions, but an independent panel of medical professionals earlier deemed him competent to face trial. Duterte has been in ICC custody since his arrest last year, with the opening of the trial set for the end of November. Will Denslow reports.
3: Big question marks remain over whether he is indeed fit to stand trial. This has been a long-running issue, really, since he was arrested back in 2025. His legal team saying that he has issues with his memory, and that means that he's not essentially competent to be able to withstand the vigours

0: of a trial against him.
1: Iran's Foreign Minister Abbas Araghchi is set to meet his Chinese counterpart Wang Yi as Beijing seeks to mediate in the Iran war. The talks come ahead of an expected trip by China's President Xi Jinping to Washington, where he will meet with US President Donald Trump. Laura Westbrook reports from Hong Kong.
2: Iranian Foreign Minister Abbas Araghchi met China's top diplomat Wang Yi on the sidelines of the BRICS conference in Delhi last week. China is Iran's biggest buyer of oil and an important diplomatic backer. Beijing recently denied reports that Chinese entities supplied Tehran with satellite images of a military base housing US troops in Jordan before and after an Iranian strike killed three American soldiers. China's foreign ministry says it opposes accusations without evidence. U.S. President Donald Trump has warned Beijing not to sell weapons to Iran.
1: Former U.S. President Barack Obama and former Vice President Kamala Harris have both called on Congress to pass federal laws regulating artificial intelligence. The intervention comes as lawmakers remain divided over a bipartisan AI safety bill, with U.S. President Donald Trump dismissing concerns about AI as a hoax. James Goodison reports from Washington.
3: There is a huge divide in Washington at the moment. They are caught between fear that China catches them up, fear that AI could destroy humanity if they don't act, fear of voters over data centers, and fear of businesses leaving the country. The fight for regulation is coming up against the stubbornness of Washington lawmakers. There's a number of factors as to why Congress is slow to act, partly politics, a limited legislation window before the midterm elections in November, and also, and this is perhaps the most important one, a lack of consensus about what exactly to do and how exactly to police it.
1: From bureaus worldwide, this is FSN.
4: Number two of Wednesday's show, 16th of September. I'm Paul Baker. Coming up for you, we'll have Erasure, we'll have En Vogue, we'll have Juliet Roberts, and right now, Bobby Brown, the original version of My Prerogative.

Time now to look at events on this day in history for the 16th of September, 1977. Celebration gets to number one in the American charts. In 1987, the Montreal Protocol landmark international environmental treaty was signed to protect the ozone layer. In 1993, The X-Files made its British television debut on Sky One. The film comedy Napoleon Dynamite enjoyed its national cinema premiere on this day in 2005. And Sony Interactive Entertainment officially launched the upgraded PlayStation 4 Slim console across global markets this day, 10 years ago in 2016.

0: So one more go at the conversation starter. What is a hill you will die on regarding food or drink? Toby says pancakes are strictly a dinner food and have no place on the breakfast table. For Callum, bananas are only edible when they peel, or sorry, when the peel is slightly green at the stern. Possibly. And crisps should always be dipped rather than standard eating. For Reese, always dip. Crisps are always straight out of the pack. You don't have to dip them. And for Fiona, apple pie is incomplete unless served with a slice of cheddar cheese on top. Thank you, Fiona, but no.
1: Paul Baker.

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1: On the way, unknown Play-Doh rules and stage magic irritants. They're coming up for you. We've also got on the way Donna Summer, the Eagles. Without the there, they're just Eagles. It's a very big contention online that it's just Eagles, there's no the. So we have Eagles, we have Beautiful South, we have JX, we have Donna Summer, and right now, John and Olivia.

0: Time now for unknown Play-Doh rules. Opening a fresh tub just to take a deep breath of that unmistakable smell. Spending 20 minutes making a neat yellow star, only for a child to completely smash it into a tub of blue. Finding tiny dried out rock hard pebbles of purple Play-Doh wedged deep into the living room carpet 6 months later. Trying to extrude spaghetti through the plastic press tool and needing two hands and all your body weight to push the lever down. And the final unknown Play-Doh rule, attempting to keep the colors separate for approximately 45 seconds before accepting the eventual brown-gray blob.
1: Paul Baker.

Time now for Stage Magic Irritants. The assistant who steps into a wooden box that is clearly 40% wider than the person inside. The dramatic flourish of a silk handkerchief that somehow turns into a plastic dove. Asking a member of the front row to verify this card is completely normal while holding it under intense spotlight so they can't even see it anyway. The sudden explosion of smoke on stage that leaves the audience coughing for 3 minutes straight. And the final stage magic irritant, rolling up your sleeves to prove nothing is hidden right before pulling a 6-foot metal pole out of your jacket pocket.

On the way for you in just a second, a brand new conversation starter is coming up. Eddie Grant with I Don't Want to Dance. We got Dina Carroll, with Ain't No Man, and here's Janet Jackson.

0: We are almost out of here. Thank you very much for listening. Wednesday's show is almost complete. Couple more songs left to go and a brand new conversation starter on the way right now. What is a piece of modern technology that makes you feel like an absolute caveman when it fails? What is a piece of modern technology that makes you feel like a caveman when it fails? Get involved at Paul Baker DJ. Your answers on the radio tomorrow. Thank you very much for listening. Enjoy what's left of your Wednesday.
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1: From Feature Story News in London, I'm Simon Gaitan. At least 12 people have been killed and over a dozen more injured by the collapse of a war-damaged building in Gaza. The building in Gaza City, which housed displaced Palestinian families, collapsed on Wednesday, with search efforts continuing at the site for the dozens of people who are reported to remain missing in the rubble. Former Philippine President Rodrigo Duterte appears in court at The Hague on Wednesday in hearings to determine whether he is fit to stand trial on 3 counts of crimes against humanity. The 81-year-old's defense team argues he suffers from cognitive impairment and other debilitating medical conditions, but an independent panel of medical professionals earlier deemed him competent to face trial. Duterte has been in ICC custody since his arrest last year, with the opening of the trial set for the end of November. Will Denslow reports.
2: Big question marks remain over whether he is indeed fit to stand trial. This has been a long-running issue, really, since he was arrested back in 2025. His legal team saying that he has issues with his memory, and that means that he's not essentially competent to be able to withstand the vigours of a trial against him.
1: Iran's Foreign Minister Abbas Araghchi is set to meet his Chinese counterpart Wang Yi as Beijing seeks to mediate in the Iran war. The talks come ahead of an expected trip by China's President Xi Jinping to Washington, where he will meet with US President Donald Trump. Laura Westbrook reports from Hong Kong.
3: Iranian Foreign Minister Abbas Araghchi met China's top diplomat Wang Yi on the sidelines of the BRICS conference in Delhi last week. China is Iran's biggest buyer of oil and an important diplomatic backer. Beijing recently denied reports that Chinese entities supplied Tehran with satellite images of a military base housing US troops in Jordan before and after an Iranian strike killed 3 American soldiers. China's foreign ministry says it opposes accusations without evidence. U.S. President Donald

0: Trump has warned Beijing not to sell weapons to Iran.
1: Former US President Barack Obama and former Vice President Kamala Harris have both called on Congress to pass federal laws regulating artificial intelligence. The intervention comes as lawmakers remain divided over a bipartisan AI safety bill, with US President Donald Trump dismissing concerns about AI as a hoax. James Goodison reports from Washington.
2: There is a huge divide in Washington at the moment. They are caught between fear that China catches them up, fear that AI could destroy humanity if they don't act, fear of voters over data centers, and fear of businesses leaving the country. The FIFA regulation is coming up against the stubbornness of Washington lawmakers. There's a number of factors as to why Congress is slow to act, partly politics, a limited legislation window before the midterm elections in November, and also, and this is perhaps the most important one, a lack of consensus about what exactly to do and how exactly to police it.
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sing it. 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Yeah, check it out one time. You know, it's for real. 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
1: From Feature Story News in London, I'm Simon Gaitan. At least 12 people have been killed and over a dozen more injured by the collapse of a war-damaged building in Gaza. The building in Gaza City, which housed displaced Palestinian families, collapsed on Wednesday, with search efforts continuing at the site for the dozens of people who are reported to remain missing in the rubble. Former Philippine President Rodrigo Duterte appears in court at The Hague on Wednesday in hearings to determine whether he is fit to stand trial on 3 counts of crimes against humanity. The 81-year-old's defense team argues he suffers from cognitive impairment and other debilitating medical conditions, but an independent panel of medical professionals earlier deemed him competent to face trial. Duterte has been in ICC custody since his arrest last year, with the opening of the trial set for the end of November. Will Denslow reports.
2: Big question marks remain over whether he is indeed fit to stand trial. This has been a long-running issue, really, since he was arrested back in 2025. His legal team saying that he has issues with his memory, and that means that he's not essentially competent to be able to withstand the vigours of a trial against him.
1: Iran's Foreign Minister Abbas Araghchi is set to meet his Chinese counterpart Wang Yi as Beijing seeks to mediate in the Iran war. The talks come ahead of an expected trip by China's President Xi Jinping to Washington, where he will meet with US President Donald Trump. Laura Westbrook reports from Hong Kong.
3: Iranian Foreign Minister Abbas Araghchi met China's top diplomat Wang Yi on the sidelines of the BRICS conference in Delhi last week. China is Iran's biggest buyer of oil and an important diplomatic backer. Beijing recently denied reports that Chinese entities supplied Tehran with satellite images of a military base housing US troops in Jordan before and after an Iranian strike killed 3 American soldiers. The ministry says it opposes nation's weapons. U.S. President Donald Trump has warned Beijing not to sell weapons to Iran.
1: Former U.S. President Barack Obama and former Vice President Kamala Harris have both called on Congress to pass federal laws regulating artificial intelligence. The intervention comes as lawmakers remain divided over a bipartisan AI safety bill, with U.S. President Donald Trump dismissing concerns about AI as a hoax. James Goodison reports from Washington.
4: There is a huge divide in Washington at the moment. They are caught between fear that China catches them up, fear that AI could destroy humanity if they don't act, fear of voters over data centers, and fear of businesses leaving the country. The fight for regulation is coming up against the stubbornness of Washington lawmakers. There's a number of factors

0: as to why Congress is slow to act, partly politics, a limited legislation window before the midterm elections in November, and also, and this is perhaps the most important one, a lack of consensus about what exactly to do and how exactly to police it.
1: From bureaus worldwide, this is FSN.
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0: News.
1: From Feature Story News in London, I'm Stuart Smith. Yemen's Houthi rebels say they've shot down a Saudi Arabian fighter jet, a claim that's not been independently verified. It comes as the Houthis seized key areas near the Bab al-Mandeb Strait, the vital waterway linking the Red Sea to the Gulf of Aden, raising fears of further disruption to global shipping and energy supplies. With Brent crude already above $100 a barrel, the White House is watching the fallout closely. James Goodison in Washington says the consequences of further Houthi success could be enormous.
2: Of course, because that strait is effectively the twin of the Strait of Hormuz on the other side of the peninsula leading into the Red Sea. If that comes under threat for ships, it adds even more pressure on yet another choke point for the global energy market. Not to mention, of course, the damage that Saudi Arabia has suffered to their crucial east-to-west pipeline, which took oil out of the country bypassing the Strait of Hormuz. We're hearing that could take 5 weeks to get back online. So from a supply point of view, there is a concern from the White House that there will be a knock-on effect when it comes to the global energy market.
1: Iran's foreign minister Abbas Araghchi is set to meet his counterpart Wang Yi as Beijing seeks to mediate in the Iran war. The talks come ahead of an expected trip by Chinese President Xi Jinping to Washington, where he'll meet President Donald Trump. Laura Westbrook reports from Hong Kong.
3: Iranian foreign minister Abbas Araghchi met China's top diplomat Wang Yi on the sidelines of the BRICS conference in Delhi last week. China is Iran's biggest buyer of oil and an important diplomatic backer. Beijing recently denied reports that Chinese entities supplied Tehran with satellite images of a military base housing U.S. troops in Jordan before and after an Iranian strike killed three American soldiers. China's foreign ministry says it opposes accusations without evidence. U.S. President Donald Trump has warned Beijing not to sell weapons to Iran. Laura Westbrook, Hong Kong.
1: Judges at the International Criminal Court have ordered prosecutors to reduce their witness list and identify only essential evidence ahead of former Philippine President Rodrigo Duterte's Crimes Against Humanity trial. The 81-year-old appeared in person at the court in The Hague on Wednesday for the first time in over a year, attending a pre-trial hearing focused on scheduling. He denies all the charges against him. The presiding judge said the medical condition of the former president meant the court will have to limit its sitting hours and conclude the case as quickly as possible. Will Denslow reports from The Hague.
4: There are some major wranglings, though, that still need to be sorted. The first is the issue of the number of witnesses that the prosecution seeks to call. Over 60, it's believed. The judge said essentially that is far too much, that needs to be whittled down.
1: From bureaus worldwide, this is FSN.

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1: From Feature Story News in London, I'm Stuart Smith. Yemen's Houthi rebels say they've shot down a Saudi Arabian fighter jet, a claim that's not been independently verified. It comes as the Houthis seized key areas near the Bab al-Mandeb Strait, the vital waterway linking the Red Sea to the Gulf of Aden, raising fears of further disruption to global shipping and energy supplies. With Brent crude already above $100 a barrel, the White House is watching the fallout closely. James Goodison in Washington says the consequences of further Houthi success could be enormous.
2: Of course, because that strait is effectively the twin of the Strait of Hormuz on the other side of the peninsula leading into the Red Sea. If that comes under threat for ships, it adds even more pressure on yet another choke point for the global energy market, not to mention, of course, the damage that Saudi Arabia has suffered to their crucial east-to-west pipeline, which took oil out of the country bypassing the Strait of Hormuz. We're hearing that could take 5 weeks to get back online. So from a supply point of view, there is a concern from the White House that there will be a knock-on effect when it comes to the global energy market.
1: Iran's Foreign Minister Abbas Araghchi is set to meet his counterpart Wang Yi as Beijing seeks to mediate in the Iran war. The talks come ahead of an expected trip by Chinese President Xi Jinping to Washington, where he'll meet President Donald Trump. Laura Westbrook reports from Hong Kong.
3: Iranian Foreign Minister Abbas Araghchi met China's top diplomat Wang Yi on the sidelines of the BRICS conference in Delhi last week. China is Iran's biggest buyer of oil and an important diplomatic backer. Beijing recently denied reports that Chinese entities supplied Tehran with satellite images of a military base housing U.S. troops in Jordan before and after an Iranian strike killed three American soldiers. China's foreign ministry says it opposes accusations without evidence. U.S. President Donald Trump has warned Beijing not to sell weapons to Iran. Laura Westbrook, Hong Kong.
1: Judges at the International Criminal Court have ordered prosecutors to reduce their witness list and identify only essential evidence ahead of former Philippine President Rodrigo Duterte's Crimes Against Humanity trial. The 81-year-old appeared in person at the court in The Hague on Wednesday for the first time in over a year, attending a pre-trial hearing focused on scheduling. He denies all the charges against him. The presiding judge said the medical condition of the former president meant the court will have to limit its sitting hours and conclude the case as quickly as possible. Will Denslow reports from The Hague.
4: There are some major wranglings, though, that still need to be sorted. The first is the issue of the number of witnesses that the prosecution seeks to call. Over 60, it's believed. The judge said essentially that is far too much, that needs to be whittled down.
1: From bureaus worldwide, this is FSN.

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4: Oh, yeah.
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0: Stuart Smith. Yemen's Houthi rebels say they've shot down a Saudi Arabian fighter jet, a claim that's not been independently verified. It comes as the Houthis seized key areas near the Bab al-Mandeb Strait, the vital waterway linking the Red Sea to the Gulf of Aden, raising fears of further disruption to global shipping and energy supplies. With Brent crude already above $100 a barrel, the White House is watching the fallout closely. James Goodison in Washington says the consequences of further Houthi success could be enormous.
1: Of course, because that strait is effectively the twin of the Strait of Hormuz on the other side of the peninsula leading into the Red Sea. If that comes under threat for ships, it adds even more pressure on yet another choke point for the global energy market, not to mention, of course, the damage that Saudi Arabia has suffered to their crucial east-to-west pipeline, which took oil out of the country bypassing the Strait of Hormuz. We're hearing that could take 5 weeks to get back online. So from a supply point of view, there is a concern from the White House that there will be a knock-on effect when it comes to the global energy market.
0: Iran's Foreign Minister Abbas Araghchi is set to meet his counterpart Wang Yi as Beijing seeks to mediate in the Iran war. The talks come ahead of an expected trip by Chinese President Xi Jinping to Washington, where he'll meet President Donald Trump. Laura Westbrook reports from Hong Kong.
2: Iranian Foreign Minister Abbas Araghchi met China's top diplomat Wang Yi on the sidelines of the BRICS conference in Delhi last week. China is Iran's biggest buyer of oil and an important diplomatic backer. Beijing recently denied reports that Chinese entities supplied Tehran with satellite images of a military base housing U.S. troops in Jordan before and after an Iranian strike killed three American soldiers. China's foreign ministry says it opposes accusations without evidence. U.S. President Donald Trump has warned Beijing not to sell weapons to Iran. Laura Westbrook, Hong Kong.
0: Judges at the International Criminal Court have ordered prosecutors to reduce their witness list and identify only essential evidence ahead of former Philippine President Rodrigo Duterte's Crimes Against Humanity trial. The 81-year-old appeared in person at the court in The Hague on Wednesday for the first time in over a year, attending a pre-trial hearing focused on scheduling. He denies all the charges against him. The presiding judge said the medical condition of the former president meant the court will have to limit its sitting hours and conclude the case as quickly as possible. Will Denslow reports from The Hague.
3: There are some major wranglings, though, that still need to be sorted. The first is the issue of the number of witnesses that the prosecution seeks to call. Over 60, it's believed. The judge said essentially that is far too much, that needs to be whittled down.
0: From bureaus worldwide, this is FSN.
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1: From Feature Story News in London, I'm Stuart Smith. Yemen's Houthi rebels say they've shot down a Saudi Arabian fighter jet, a claim that's not been independently verified. It comes as the Houthis seized key areas near the Bab al-Mandeb Strait, the vital waterway linking the Red Sea to the Gulf of Aden, raising fears of further disruption to global shipping and energy supplies. With Brent crude already above $100 a barrel, the White House is watching the fallout closely. James Goodall

0: course, the damage that Saudi Arabia has suffered to their crucial east-to-west pipeline, which took oil out of the country bypassing the Strait of Hormuz. We're hearing that could take 5 weeks to get back online. So from a supply point of view, there is a concern from the White House that there will be a knock-on effect when it comes to the global energy market.
1: Iran's Foreign Minister Abbas Araghchi is set to meet his counterpart Wang Yi as Beijing seeks to mediate in the Iran war. The talks come ahead of an expected trip by Chinese President Xi Jinping to Washington, where he'll meet President Donald Trump. Laura Westbrook reports from Hong Kong.
2: Iranian Foreign Minister Abbas Araghchi met China's top diplomat Wang Yi on the sidelines of the BRICS conference in Delhi last week. China is Iran's biggest buyer of oil and an important diplomatic backer. Beijing recently denied reports that Chinese entities supplied Tehran with satellite images of a military base housing U.S. troops in Jordan before and after an Iranian strike killed three American soldiers. China's foreign ministry says it opposes accusations without evidence. U.S. President Donald Trump has warned Beijing not to sell weapons to Iran. Laura Westbrook, Hong Kong.
1: Judges at the International Criminal Court have ordered prosecutors to reduce their witness list and identify only essential evidence ahead of former Philippine President Rodrigo Duterte's Crimes Against Humanity trial. The 81-year-old appeared in person at the court in The Hague on Wednesday for the first time in over a year, attending a pre-trial hearing focused on scheduling. He denies all the charges against him. The presiding judge said the medical condition of the former president meant the court will have to limit its sitting hours and conclude the case as quickly as possible. Will Denslow reports from The Hague.
3: There are some major wranglings, though, that still need to be sorted. The first is the issue of the number of witnesses that the prosecution seeks to call. Over 60, it's believed. The judge said essentially that is far too much, that needs to be whittled down.
1: From bureaus worldwide, this is FSN.
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1: From Feature Story News in London, I'm Stuart Smith. Yemen's Houthi rebels say they've shot down a Saudi Arabian fighter jet, a claim that's not been independently verified. It comes as the Houthis seized key areas near the Bab al-Mandeb Strait, the vital waterway linking the Red Sea to the Gulf of Aden, raising fears of further disruption to global shipping and energy supplies. With Brent crude already above $100 a barrel, the White House is watching the fallout closely. James Goodison in Washington says the consequences of further Houthi success could be enormous.
2: Of course, because that strait is effectively the twin of the Strait of Hormuz on the other side of the peninsula leading into the Red Sea. If that comes under threat for ships, it adds even more pressure on yet another choke point for the global energy market, not to mention, of course, the damage that Saudi Arabia has suffered to their crucial east-to-west pipeline, which took oil out of the country bypassing the Strait of Hormuz. We're hearing that could take 5 weeks to get back online. So from a supply point of view, there is a concern from the White House that there will be a knock-on effect when it comes to the global energy market.
1: Iran's Foreign Minister Abbas Araghchi is set to meet his counterpart Wang Yi as Beijing seeks to mediate in the

0: diplomatic backer. Beijing recently denied reports that Chinese entities supplied Tehran with satellite images of a military base housing U.S. troops in Jordan before and after an Iranian strike killed three American soldiers. China's foreign ministry says it opposes accusations without evidence. U.S. President Donald Trump has warned Beijing not to sell weapons to Iran. Laura Westbrook, Hong Kong.
1: Judges at the International Criminal Court have ordered prosecutors to reduce their witness list and identify only essential evidence ahead of former Philippine President Rodrigo Duterte's Crimes Against Humanity trial. The 81-year-old appeared in person at the court in The Hague on Wednesday for the first time in over a year, attending a pre-trial hearing focused on scheduling. He denies all the charges against him. The presiding judge said the medical condition of the former president meant the court will have to limit its sitting hours and conclude the case as quickly as possible. Will Denslow reports from The Hague.
2: There are some major wranglings, though, that still need to be sorted. The first is the issue of the number of witnesses that the prosecution seeks to call. Over 60, it's believed. The judge said essentially that is far too much, that needs to be whittled down.
1: From bureaus worldwide, this is FSN.
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1: From Feature Story News in London, I'm Stuart Smith. Yemen's Houthi rebels say they've shot down a Saudi Arabian fighter jet, a claim that's not been independently verified. It comes as the Houthis seized key areas near the Bab al-Mandeb Strait, the vital waterway linking the Red Sea to the Gulf of Aden, raising fears of further disruption to global shipping and energy supplies. With Brent crude already above $100 a barrel, the White House is watching the fallout closely. James Goodison in Washington says the consequences of further Houthi success could be enormous.
2: Of course, because that strait is effectively the twin of the Strait of Hormuz on the other side of the peninsula leading into the Red Sea. If that comes under threat for ships, it adds even more pressure on yet another choke point for the global energy market, not to mention, of course, the damage that Saudi Arabia has suffered to their crucial east-to-west pipeline, which took oil out of the country bypassing the Strait of Hormuz. We're hearing that could take 5 weeks to get back online. So from a supply point of view, there is a concern from the White House that there will be a knock-on effect when it comes to the global energy market.
1: Iran's foreign minister Abbas Araghchi is set to meet his counterpart Wang Yi as Beijing seeks to mediate in the Iran war. The talks come ahead of an expected trip by Chinese President Xi Jinping to Washington, where he'll meet President Donald Trump. Laura Westbrook reports from Hong Kong.
3: Iranian foreign minister Abbas Araghchi met China's top diplomat Wang Yi on the sidelines of the BRICS conference in Delhi last week. China is Iran's biggest buyer of oil and an important diplomatic backer. Beijing recently denied reports that Chinese entities supplied Tehran with satellite images of a military base housing U.S. troops in Jordan before and after an Iranian strike killed three American soldiers. China's foreign ministry says it opposes accusations without evidence. U.S. President Donald Trump has warned Beijing not to sell weapons to Iran. Laura Westbrook.

0: attending a pre-trial hearing focused on scheduling. He denies all the charges against him. The presiding judge said the medical condition of the former president meant the court will have to limit its sitting hours and conclude the case as quickly as possible. Will Denslow reports from The Hague.
1: There are some major wranglings, though, that still need to be sorted. The first is the issue of the number of witnesses that the prosecution seeks to call. Over 60, it's believed. The judge said essentially that is far too much, that needs to be whittled down.
0: From bureaus worldwide, this is FSN. AXR.

0: Hey, welcome to AXR. We're streaming across Asia. 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
2: From Feature Story News in London, I'm Stuart Smith. Yemen's Houthi rebels say they've shot down a Saudi Arabian fighter jet, a claim that's not been independently verified. It comes as the Houthis seized key areas near the Bab al-Mandeb Strait, the vital waterway linking the Red Sea to the Gulf of Aden, raising fears of further disruption to global shipping and energy supplies. With Brent crude already above $100 a barrel, the White House is watching the fallout closely. James Goodison in Washington says the consequences of further Houthi success could be enormous.
3: Of course, because that strait is effectively the twin of the Strait of Hormuz on the other side of the peninsula leading into the Red Sea. If that comes under threat for ships, it adds even more pressure on yet another choke point for the global energy market, not to mention, of course, the damage that Saudi Arabia has suffered to their crucial east-to-west pipeline, which took oil out of the country bypassing the Strait of Hormuz. We're hearing that could take 5 weeks to get back online. So from a supply point of view, there is a concern from the White House that there will be a knock-on effect when it comes to the global energy market.
2: Iran's Foreign Minister Abbas Araghchi is set to meet his counterpart Wang Yi as Beijing seeks to mediate in the Iran war. The talks come ahead of an expected trip by Chinese President Xi Jinping to Washington, where he'll meet President Donald Trump. Laura Westbrook reports from Hong Kong.
4: Iranian Foreign Minister Abbas Araghchi met China's top diplomat Wang Yi on the sidelines of the BRICS conference in Delhi last week. China is Iran's biggest buyer of oil and an important diplomatic backer. Beijing recently denied reports that Chinese entities supplied Tehran with satellite images of a military base housing U.S. troops in Jordan before and after an Iranian strike killed three American soldiers. China's foreign ministry says it opposes accusations without evidence. U.S. President Donald Trump has warned Beijing not to sell weapons to Iran. Laura Westbrook, Hong Kong.
2: Judges at the International Criminal Court have ordered prosecutors to reduce their witness list and identify only essential evidence ahead of former Philippine President Rodrigo Duterte's Crimes Against Humanity trial. The 81-year-old appeared in person at the court in The Hague on Wednesday for the first time in over a year, attending a pre-trial hearing focused on scheduling. He denies all the charges against him. The presiding judge said the medical condition of the former president meant the court will have to limit its sitting hours and conclude the case as quickly as possible. Will Denslow reports from The Hague.
5: There are some major wranglings

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1: England beat Sri Lanka by 119 runs in the first T20 in Southampton. Harry Brook made an unbeaten 114 off 49 balls. Jose Butler scored 80. The second T20 is on Thursday. Australia beat Zimbabwe by 59 runs in the first one-day international in Harare. Australia made 294 for 8. Penrith beat the Roosters 19-12. The Roosters play Cronulla this weekend. The Dolphins host a preliminary final next week. Fremantle play Sydney in the AFL preliminary final on Friday. Brisbane play Hawthorn on Saturday, and England play Sri Lanka again on Thursday night.
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1: 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I was

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5: Benson Boone, Slow It Down, plays soon alongside Coldplay, Princess of China. 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
6: The Pitt has won Outstanding Drama at the Emmys. Noah Wyle took Best Drama Actor, while Welsh star Matthew Rhys won Best Comedy Actor as Widow's Bay scooped Best Comedy. Jean Smart made history by winning Best Comedy Actress for every season of Hacks. Slow Horses missed the top prizes, but Saul Metstein won Best Drama Directing. Ed Sheeran's stadium tour is in turmoil. After Macklemore was dropped over a Free Palestine speech, reports say other support acts and even Sheeran's backing band have walked. Oasis have announced a 38-date world tour for 2027, including four nights at Nebworth in the UK. Noel Gallagher has ruled out new music. UK Celebrity Traitors returns on the 1st of October. Michael Sheen, Maya Jama and Richard E. Grant are among those heading into the Scottish Castle. Nigella Lawson is joining Paul Hollywood as a bake-off judge for Series 17. Alison Hammond and Noel Fielding stay on as hosts. Celine Dion has performed her first live show in more than 6 years after a long health break. And Kunk on Cinema is coming to BBC Two, with Diane Morgan's Philomena Kunk quizzing Benedict Cumberbatch and Michael Bay about the history of film.
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0: This is AXR. Let's kick off another hour right now with Justin Timberlake in Years and Years.
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2: From Feature Story News in London, I'm Stuart Smith. Yemen's Houthi rebels say they've shot down a Saudi Arabian fighter jet, a claim that's not been independently verified. It comes as the Houthis seized key areas near the Bab al-Mandeb Strait, the vital waterway linking the Red Sea to the Gulf of Aden, raising fears of further disruption to global shipping and energy supplies. With Brent crude already above $100 a barrel, the White House is watching the fallout closely. James Goodison in Washington says the consequences of further Houthi success could be enormous.
3: Of course, because that strait is effectively the twin of the Strait of Hormuz on the other side of the peninsula leading into the Red Sea. If that comes under threat for ships, it adds even more pressure on yet another choke point for the global energy market, not to mention, of course, the damage that Saudi Arabia has suffered to their crucial east-to-west pipeline, which took oil out of the country bypassing the Strait of Hormuz. We're hearing that could take 5 weeks to get back online. So from a supply point of view, there is a concern from the White House that there will be a knock-on effect when it comes to the global energy market.
2: Iran's Foreign Minister Abbas Araghchi is set to meet his counterpart Wang Yi as Beijing seeks to mediate in the Iran war. The talks come ahead of an expected trip by Chinese President Xi Jinping to Washington, where he'll meet President Donald Trump. Laura Westbrook reports from Hong Kong.
4: Iranian Foreign Minister Abbas Araghchi met China's top diplomat Wang Yi on the sidelines of the BRICS conference in Delhi last week. China is Iran's biggest buyer of oil and an important diplomatic backer. Beijing recently denied reports that Chinese entities supplied Tehran with satellite images of a military base housing U.S. troops in Jordan before and after an Iranian strike killed three American soldiers. China's foreign ministry says it opposes accusations without evidence. U.S. President Donald Trump has warned Beijing not to sell weapons to Iran. Laura Westbrook, Hong Kong.
2: Judges at the International Criminal Court have ordered prosecutors to reduce their witness list and identify only essential evidence ahead of former Philippine President Rodrigo Duterte's Crimes Against Humanity trial. The 81-year-old appeared in person at the court in The Hague on Wednesday for the first time in over a year, attending a pre-trial hearing focused on scheduling. He denies all the charges against him. The presiding judge said the medical condition of the former president meant the court to limit its sitting hours and conclude the case as quickly as possible. Will Denslow reports from The Hague.
5: There are some major wranglings, though, that still need to be sorted. The first is the issue of the number of witnesses that the prosecution seeks to call. Over 60, it's believed. The judge said essentially that is far too much, that needs to be whittled down.
2: From Bureaus Worldwide, this is FSN.
6: England beat Sri Lanka by 119 runs in the first T20 in Southampton. Harry Brook made an unbeaten 114 off 49 balls. Jose Butler scored 80. The second T20 is on Thursday. Australia beat Zimbabwe by 59 runs in the first one-day international in Harare. Australia made 294 for 8

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1: The Pitt has won Outstanding Drama at the Emmys. Noah Wyle took Best Drama Actor, while Welsh star Matthew Rhys won Best Comedy Actor as Widow's Bay scooped Best Comedy. Jean Smart made history by winning Best Comedy Actress for every season of Hacks. Slow Horses missed the top prizes, but Saul Metstein won Best Drama Directing. Ed Sheeran's stadium tour is in turmoil. After Macklemore was dropped over a Free Palestine speech, reports say other support acts and even Sheeran's backing band have walked. Oasis have announced a 38-date world tour for 2027, including four nights at Nebworth in the UK. Noel Gallagher has ruled out new music. UK Celebrity Traitors returns on the 1st of October. Michael Sheen, Maya Jama and Richard E. Grant are among those heading into the Scottish Castle. Nigella Lawson is joining Paul Hollywood as a bake-off judge for Series 17. Alison Hammond and Noel Fielding stay on as hosts. Celine Dion has performed her first live show in more than 6 years after a long health break. And Kunk on Cinema is coming to BBC Two, with Diane Morgan's Philomena Kunk quizzing Benedict Cumberbatch and Michael Bay about the history of film.
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It's your love I'm lost in. Your love I'm lost in. Your love I'm lost in. And I'm tired of being so exhausted. 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

0: Good morning. Let's kick off another hour right here with Anastasia, Jesse Ware. This is Tony Dibben at AXR. Aha with Morton Harkett's next.
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2: From Feature Story News in Washington, I'm Nick Harper. The US Federal Reserve has raised interest rates by a quarter of a percentage point, the first increase since 2023. The White House had urged the central bank not to raise rates, with the chair of the Council of Economic Advisers calling the move a mistake. Fed Chairman Kevin Warsh held a press conference after the decision was announced, in which he warned that price rises risk spreading through the wider economy, comments that come as the war with Iran sends energy costs to record levels.
3: Our decision comes at a time when the American economy appears to be strengthening. New hiring, private sector earnings, business capital investment. Each of these markers has improved in recent months, but inflation remains elevated. Today's policy action will support a timelier return to the committee's 2% goal. This committee will deliver price stability.
2: Yemen's Houthi rebels say they've shot down a Saudi-led coalition F-15 fighter jet, a claim that has so far not been independently verified. The escalation comes as the Houthis have seized key areas near the Bab al-Mandab Strait, the vital waterway linking the Red Sea to the Gulf of Aden. It's raising fears of further disruption to global shipping and energy supplies. With Brent crude already above $100 a barrel, the White House is watching the fallout closely. Ever since James Goodison has more from Washington.
4: The knock-on effects, though, of that could be huge, of course, because that strait is effectively the twin of the Strait of Hormuz on the other side of the peninsula leading into the Red Sea. If that comes under threat for ships, it adds even more pressure on yet another choke point for the global energy market, not to mention, of course, the damage that Saudi Arabia has suffered to their crucial east-to-west pipeline, which took oil out of the country bypassing the Strait of Hormuz. We're hearing that could take 5 weeks to get back online.
2: Judges at the International Criminal Court have ordered prosecutors to reduce their witness list ahead of the former Philippine president Rodrigo Duterte's trial. He'll be on trial on November the 30th on 3 counts of murder as crimes against humanity. At the court in The Hague on Wednesday, Duterte appeared in person for the first time in over a year. He denies all the charges against him. Ever since, William Denslow reports from The Hague.
5: When it comes to the cognitive faculties of Mr. Duterte and his health more broadly, we did see him in court significantly. He seemed to be monitoring, paying attention to proceedings that lasted a little over an hour. He had a headset on and seemed to be listening to the developments. We did hear from the judge, who did give the defense counsel permission that if Mr. Duterte wanted to leave the court at any time, he could do so.
2: From Bureaus Worldwide, this is FSN.
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6: England beat Sri Lanka by 119 runs in the first T20. Harry Brook made an unbeaten 114. The second T20 is tonight in Southampton. Kickoff is after midnight here. Australia beat Zimbabwe by 59 runs in the first ODI in Harare. Sydney host Fremantle in the AFL preliminary final tomorrow night. Brisbane play Hawthorn on Saturday. The Roosters play Cronulla in the NRL this weekend. The Warriors play Newcastle. And Brighton beat Manchester United 3-2 last night after United led 2-0. Aston Villa beat Coventry 3-1.
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